0: Tell me about Islam. For those who want to learn about and practice Islam, the religion that fully encompasses human nature and the purpose of creation, the program Tell Me About Islam is about to begin.
1: Those Promised Paradise, Stories of the Sahaba. Aisha bint Abu Bakr, radiallahu anha. Invaluable transmitter of ahadith. Aisha radiallahu anha was very intelligent and quick and could memorize easily. These qualities served the Muslims, for it is to Aisha that we owe many of the descriptions of life in Medina and many ahadith relating to the personal habits of Rasulullah sallallahu alaihi wasallam. She told us how he prayed in the night, how he behaved with his wives, how much he helped at home, and many things that he said during the 8 years of their marriage. She was the only one of his wives who had not been married before, and the only one who had been Muslim from birth. She absorbed his teachings like a sponge and did everything in her power to be near him, to please him, and to learn from him. When he died, he was with her. He was ill and kept asking the other wives whose day it was. They knew he wanted to be with her and let him go. They treasured their days with Rasulullah and were generally reluctant to give them up. Aisha radiallahu anha recalled, "It is by the grace of Allah that Rasulullah died in my house, on my day, and in my arms. Abdurrahman entered our room, and he had a miswak in his hand, while I was supporting Rasulullah, and I saw him look at him. I knew he loved the miswak, so I asked him, 'Shall I take it for you?' He nodded his head, confirming his wish, so I took it and gave it to him. It was a little stiff for him, and I asked him, 'Shall I make it softer for you?' He nodded, confirming, so I did. He had between his hands a small container with water. He kept putting his hand in it and wiping his face with it, saying, 'La ilaha illallah,' for the death has its agony." Rasulullah sallallahu alaihi wasallam was buried in the room of Sayyida Aisha radiallahu anha under the place where he died. Earlier, she had a dream that three moons fell in her room. Her father, Abu Bakr, had explained the dream for her and said, "If your dream is true, three of the best of all people on earth will be buried in your house." When Rasulullah died, her father told her, "That's the best of your moons, Aisha." Later, Abu Bakr and Umar were also buried in the same place. After the death of Rasulullah, all his wives continued to be honored and cared for by the Muslims of Medina. Their homes became places of advice and comfort for many. Aisha continued to work for the rights of women and to teach what she had learned and understood. People came to visit her from all kinds of places. They were eager to visit the burial place of Rasulullah. At the time of Umar, Aisha began to take her distinctive place as a teacher. When Umar or others of the prominent Sahaba were in doubt in a situation, especially in things relating to personal matters, they used to ask Aisha. Ibn Sa'd once said, "The wives of Rasulullah learned a lot of the ahadith from Rasulullah, but none like Aisha and Salma." Aisha used to give her opinion at the time of Umar and Uthman, until she died, may Allah give her peace. And those people of high rank from the friends of Rasulullah, Umar and Uthman, used to send to her to ask about Sunan. Aisha radiallahu anha lived for a long time and became a revered teacher of hadith and sharia. Her later life was marred by the terrible events that surrounded the death of the third khalifa, Uthman radiallahu anha, and the political turmoil that existed during the khalifa of Ali ibn Abi Talib. What happened has been called the Great Fitna. Aisha remained closely connected with Uthman and supportive of him. He also remained highly respectful of her and the rest of the mothers of the believers, taking care of them and honoring them until the end of his life, when he was martyred. She then demanded revenge against his murderers and those who had opposed him. This act brought her into conflict with Ali radiallahu anhu. To assume hatred and enmity between the two great hearts of Ali and Aisha is probably incorrect. She said many ahadith about how good Ali was, for she knew his place in Islam. She was asked, "Whom of the people were the most beloved to Rasulullah?" She said, "Fatima." She was asked, "From the men?" She replied, "Her husband. For as I know, he was fasting continually and up all night." After the murder of Uthman, Aisha, who had been in Mecca at the time, and many of the old Sahaba sought revenge by finding and punishing the murderers, who were a group, many of whom had come from Egypt, with complaints against Uthman. Ali, the new Khalifa, wanted to settle the affairs of the government and calm things down before seeking the murderers. A huge disagreement developed between the two factions, which resulted in Aisha going with an army to Kufa in search of justice. She encountered the army of the Khalifa Ali with many more of the old Sahaba. The leaders met to discuss how to resolve this crisis, which both well knew was a terrible and unbelievable thing, the first test of Muslims against Muslims. Negotiations between Ali and Talha and Az-Zubayr and Aisha were headed toward reconciliation and peace. In the dawn of that night, after long negotiations and when peace was about to be announced, the whole situation exploded from within the armies, not from the leaders. Fighting soon broke out among the ranks. The great fitna took its way and its fuel was the blood of the Muslims. Only Allah knows best what happened. Once the battle had begun, it was too late to stop it. Many, many Muslims were killed, fighting bravely on both sides for the cause they believed to be right. Many brave men died holding the camel of Aisha, which was in the middle of the fight, with her in a howdah on top. At last, the camel itself was brought down. Aisha was lightly wounded. Ali escorted her politely from the howdah, and the battle was over. Ali sent her back to Medina. He prepared all she needed, mounts, food, and requirements, and sent with her all those who had survived of those who were with her before. He chose 40 of the well-known women from Basra to go with her and told her brother Muhammad ibn Abi Bakr to help her. On the date of her departure, he came to her. She went out to bid farewell to the people, saying, "O my people, we have blamed each other. Some have made a lot of it, and some have cut it short. Whoever does this again, please inform him that, by Allah, what is between me and Ali from the past is but what is between a woman and her children, and to me, though I have criticized him, he is of the best people." After the battle of the camel, and after the martyrdom of Ali, Aisha remained in her house. She repented for that battle for the rest of her life. The Wise Mother of the Believers. Aisha radiallahu anha was becoming more known and famous for her knowledge of fiqh and hadith, and everyone went to her when they had questions. Likewise, she became known for her profound generosity, giving away a lot of money while she was fasting, forgetting to keep some for herself for iftar. Arwa radiallahu anha recalled, "Muawiyah sent 100,000 dirhams to Aisha, but in the name of Allah, the sun had not disappeared before all the money was distributed. One of her servants told her, 'If you had bought even 1 dirham worth of meat for us,' to which she replied, 'If you had told me before I distributed all of the money, I would have done that.'" When Muawiyah radiallahu anh took over the Khilafah, he tried to reconcile with the Ummahat al-Mu'mineen. He tried to get the approval of Aisha and benefit from her wisdom. Yet, she never approved of most of his actions and deeds, especially when he would exceed the limits of the Sharia. He wrote to her once, "Write to me a note, but don't make it long." She wrote back to him saying, "Peace be upon you. I heard Rasulullah sallallahu alaihi wasallam saying, 'He who seeks the good pleasure of Allah with the displeasure of the people, Allah will make him satisfied without the people's help. And he who seeks the good pleasure of the people with the displeasure of Allah, Allah will make him answerable to the people. Assalamu alaikum.'" All her life, she tried to follow what she had learned from Rasulullah. "If you want to follow me, you have to be satisfied from the world with what a wayfarer would need. Never mix with the rich, and never have a new dress until you have patched the old one." Arwa ibn Zubayr radiallahu anhu reported, "Aisha never had a new dress until she had patched the old one." The night prayers were Aisha's favorite for optional worship. She would not let it go, and she advised people to make it constant. Her prayers were always lengthy. She also was quite diligent in her fasting. One year she fasted continuously, enduring even the hottest of days. Abdurrahman ibn Abi Bakr radiallahu anh went to see Aisha radiallahu anha on the day of Arafah. While she was fasting, water was being sprinkled over her. out of concern, he pleaded with her, "Break your fast." But she replied, "Can I break my fast after I've heard Rasulullah saying that the fasting of the day of Arafah would erase the previous year's ill deeds?" During the month of Ramadan, in the year 58 after Hijrah, Sayyida Aisha radiallahu anha became very sick. Abdullah ibn Abbas radiallahu anhu asked her permission to visit. After greeting her, he sat down and said, "Good news." "Of what?" she asked. He then replied, "You are the most beloved of the women of Rasulullah, and the messenger never loved anything but that which is good." He recounted all the things in her life that had helped the Muslims, including the revelation in the Quran of her innocence. He continued, "There is no masjid now of the Masajid of Allah in which this ayah is not being read night and day." To which she replied, "Forget it now, Ibn Abbas, for in the name of Allah, I wish I was forgotten completely." May Allah subhanahu wa ta'ala bless the little girl who grew into a woman under the love and guidance of Rasulullah, and whom we honor as the mother of the believers and teacher of the ummah.
0: That's it for Tell Me About Islam today. We look forward to you joining us again for the next program.

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Are you ready to learn about Islam? 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
2: Tell me about Islam. For those who want to learn about and practice Islam, the religion that fully encompasses human nature and the purpose of creation, the program Tell Me About Islam is about to begin.
3: Those Promised Paradise, Stories of the Sahaba. Aisha bint Abu Bakr, radiyallahu anha. Invaluable transmitter of ahadith. Aisha radiallahu anha was very intelligent and quick and could memorize easily. These qualities served the Muslims, for it is to Aisha that we owe many of the descriptions of life in Medina and many ahadith relating to the personal habits of Rasulullah sallallahu alaihi wasallam. She told us how he prayed in the night, how he behaved with his wives, how much he helped at home, and many things that he said during the 8 years of their marriage. She was the only one of his wives who had not been married before, and the only one who had been Muslim from birth. She absorbed his teachings like a sponge and did everything in her power to be near him, to please him, and to learn from him. When he died, he was with her. He was ill and kept asking the other wives whose day it was. They knew he wanted to be with her and let him go. They treasured their days with Rasulullah and were generally reluctant to give them up. Aisha radiallahu anha recalled, "It is by the grace of Allah that Rasulullah died in my house, on my day, and in my arms. Abdurrahman entered our room, and he had a miswak in his hand, while I was supporting Rasulullah, and I saw him look at him. I knew he loved the miswak, so I asked him, 'Shall I take it for you?' He nodded his head, confirming his wish, so I took it and gave it to him. It was a little stiff for him, and I asked him, 'Shall I make it softer for you?' He nodded, confirming, so I did. He had between his hands a small container with water. He kept putting his hand in it and wiping his face with it, saying, 'La ilaha illallah,' for the death has its agony." Rasulullah sallallahu alaihi wasallam was buried in the room of Sayyida Aisha radiallahu anha under the place where he died. Earlier, she had a dream that three moons fell in her room. Her father, Abu Bakr, had explained the dream for her and said, "If your dream is true, three of the best of all people on earth will be buried in your house." When Rasulullah died, her father told her, "That's the best of your moons, Aisha." Later, Abu Bakr and Umar were also buried in the same place. After the death of Rasulullah, all his wives continued to be honored and cared for by the Muslims of Medina. Their homes became places of advice and comfort for many. Aisha continued to work for the rights of women and to teach what she had learned and understood. People came to visit her from all kinds of places. They were eager to visit the burial place of Rasulullah. At the time of Umar, Aisha began to take her distinctive place as a teacher. When Umar or others of the prominent Sahaba were in doubt in a situation, especially in things relating to personal matters, they used to ask Aisha. Ibn Sa'd once said, "The wives of Rasulullah learned a lot of the ahadith from Rasulullah, but none like Aisha and Salma." Aisha used to give her opinion at the time of Umar and Uthman, until she died, may Allah give her peace. And those people of high rank from the friends of Rasulullah, Umar and Uthman, used to send to her to ask about Sunan. Aisha radiallahu anha lived for a long time and became a revered teacher of hadith and sharia. Her later life was marred by the terrible events that surrounded the death of the third Khalifa, Uthman radiallahu anha. and the political turmoil that existed during the Khalifa of Ali.

most beloved to Rasulullah. She said, Fatima. She was asked, from the men. She replied, her husband. For as I know, he was fasting continually and up all night. After the murder of Uthman, Aisha, who had been in Mecca at the time, and many of the old Sahaba sought revenge by finding and punishing the murderers, who were a group, many of whom had come from Egypt, with complaints against Uthman. Ali, the new Khalifa, wanted to settle the affairs of the government and calm things down before seeking the murderers. A huge disagreement developed between the two factions, which resulted in Aisha going with an army to Kufa in search of justice. She encountered the army of the Khalifa Ali with many more of the old Sahaba. The leaders met to discuss how to resolve this crisis, which both well knew was a terrible and unbelievable thing, the first test of Muslims against Muslims. Negotiations between Ali and Talha and Az-Zubayr and Aisha were headed toward reconciliation and peace. In the dawn of that night, after long negotiations and when peace was about to be announced, the whole situation exploded from within the armies, not from the leaders. Fighting soon broke out among the ranks. The great fitna took its way and its fuel was the blood of the Muslims. Only Allah knows best what happened. Once the battle had begun, it was too late to stop it. Many, many Muslims were killed, fighting bravely on both sides for the cause they believed to be right. Many brave men died holding the camel of Aisha, which was in the middle of the fight, with her in a howdah on top. At last, the camel itself was brought down. Aisha was lightly wounded. Ali escorted her politely from the howdah, and the battle was over. Ali sent her back to Medina. He prepared all she needed. Mounts, food, and requirements, and send with her all those who had survived of those who were with her before. He chose 40 of the well-known women from Basra to go with her and told her brother Muhammad ibn Abi Bakr to help her. On the date of her departure, he came to her. She went out to bid farewell to the people, saying, O my people, we have blamed each other. Some have made a lot of it, and some have cut it short. Whoever does this again, please inform him that, by Allah, what is between me and Ali from the past is but what is between a woman and her children. And to me, though I have criticized him, he is of the best people. After the Battle of the Camel, and after the martyrdom of Ali, Aisha remained in her house. She repented for that battle for the rest of her life. The Wise Mother of the Believers. Aisha radiallahu anha was becoming more known and famous for her knowledge of fiqh and hadith, and everyone went to her when they had questions. Likewise, she became known for her profound generosity, giving away a lot of money while she was fasting, forgetting to keep some for herself for iftar. Arwa radiallahu anha recalled, Muawiyah sent 100,000 dirhams to Aisha, but in the name of Allah, the sun had not disappeared before all the money was distributed. One of her servants told her, If you had bought even one dirham worth of meat for us. To which she replied, If you had told me before I distributed all of the money, I would have done that. When Muawiyah radiallahu anh took over the Khilafah, he tried to reconcile with the Ummahat al-Mu'mineen. He tried to get the approval of Aisha and benefit from her wisdom. Yet, she never approved of most of his actions and deeds, especially when he would exceed the limits of the Sharia. He wrote to her once, Write to me a note, but don't make it long. She wrote back to him saying, Peace be upon you. I heard Rasulullah sallallahu alaihi wasallam saying, He who seeks the good pleasure of Allah with the displeasure of the people, Allah will make him satisfied without the people's help. And he who seeks the good pleasure of the people with the displeasure of Allah, Allah will make him answerable to the people. Assalamu alaikum. All her life, she tried to follow what she had learned from Rasulullah. If you want to follow me, you have to be satisfied from the world with what a wayfarer would need. Never mix with the rich, and never have a new dress until you have patched the old one. Arwa ibn Zubayr radiallahu anhu reported, Aisha never had a new dress until she had patched the old one. The night prayers were Aisha's favorite for optional worship. She would not let it go, and she advised people to make it constant. Her prayers were always lengthy. She also was quite diligent in her fasting. One year she fasted continuously, enduring even the hottest of days.
Abdurrahman ibn Abi Bakr radiallahu anhu went to see Aisha radiallahu anha on the day of Arafah.

0: While she was fasting, water was being sprinkled over her. Out of concern, he pleaded with her. "Break your fast." But she replied, "Can I break my fast after I've heard Rasulullah saying that the fasting of the day of Arafah would erase the previous year's ill deeds?" During the month of Ramadan, in the year 58 after Hijrah, Sayyida Aisha radiallahu anha became very sick. Abdullah ibn Abbas radiallahu anha asked her permission to visit. After greeting her, he sat down and said, "Good news." "Of what?" she asked. He then replied, "You are the most beloved of the women of Rasulullah, and the Messenger never loved anything but that which is good." He recounted all the things in her life that had helped the Muslims, including the revelation in the Quran of her innocence. He continued, "There is no masjid now of the Masajid of Allah in which this ayah is not being read night and day." To which she replied, "Forget it now, Ibn Abbas, for in the name of Allah, I wish I was forgotten completely." May Allah subhanahu wa ta'ala bless the little girl who grew into a woman under the love and guidance of Rasulullah, and whom we honor as the mother of the believers and teacher of the ummah.
1: That's it for Tell Me About Islam today. We look forward to you joining us again for the next program.
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